0: Possible.
1: When the king dies, I choose to take his own life and be laid to rest with his soul.
2: You know that.
1: Thy soul shall enter into

0: sir.
1: 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I don't know how to fight the unknown.
2: I say we find the royal tomb and we find the answer.
3: I'm going to surprise you, Quentin. I say we do too.

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Yeah, I walk safe when approaching a court case. Good lawyer.

0: Terrified of violence, but while you was in a corner, probably hiding, we storm with the outsiders. Ain't trying to see a die, but just in case you've been through what we've been through and survived.
1: Just in case.
0: Yeah. All that shit I've been through, nights I see my cry.
1: Nights I see my cry.
0: Yeah.

0: 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But just in case you've been through what we've been through and survived.
1: Just in case.
0: Yeah. All that shit I've been through, nights I see my cry.
1: Nights I see my cry.
0: Yeah. All that shit you've been through, see.

0: Yo, your story changed like mad times. 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
1: I said between 3 and 7, baby. Come on.
0: Yo, man. I told you this was my man's right here. I'm sorry. I brought him here.
2: You a young kid. You in the schools right now, so you know about the new drugs.
0: Yo, me knowing coke.

0: Now you still never hear goddamn.
1: Step on
0: back.
1: These niggas every chance
0: preach
1: that I get.
0: Preach it, preach it. Fuck that, nigga. Fuck that. I'm gonna shoot your ass, you motherfucker. 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

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Now, I'm going to tell y'all something. I'm going to end this goddamn thing. Look, where's that goddamn money bowl at? Who got that money bowl? We taking that money right now before you leave this bitch.

0: my cousin Bihai actually was the first person to play Dilla for me. Like, I don't know, I guess he knew him some sort of way.
1: This is a long time ago.
0: Yeah, yeah.
1: Because I'm telling you, that is a concept that's out there all the times, that everyone's like, do you think Jay will ever get a Dilla beat?
0: I've had a tape full of Dilla beats, like 40 of them.
1: I'll give you 400.
2: That he gave you, or after he passed?
0: He gave Bihai to give to me. Like, somehow Bihai connected with them.
2: Yeah.
0: And he got a tape full. They were amazing. I was like, I thought I was listening to something. I was like, man, it feels like Large Professor, Pete Rock, that era, but yeah, it's something progressive about it that's really cool. And I never got to it, sadly.
2: Would you do it, though?
0: Yeah, if it's great.
3: I see dead people.

We've been together super long. The Dre to my Sydney. 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Every day you made me feel like a princess. Tiana, the black one at Disney. I talked about being a mama having kids someday. Maybe two boys, a girl, I'll probably name her Sydney. Thinking back on the plans we made. The looks across the room we trade. Holding hands on the long car rides we take. I had your back, you had mine, all the jokes we say. I love to laugh with you, you were never my mistake. A blessing. Your communication was so impressive. I learned so much, you were like my second adolescence. We grew with each other till we grew apart. My heart crying at the thought of memories I utter. Cause whenever, wherever, you were always there for me. And for that, I always love you.

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0: area.
1: Your call has been forwarded to an automatic voice message system. At the tone, please record your message. When you have finished recording, you may hang up or press 1 for more options.
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0: Yo, man, I told you this was my man's right here. 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

to Jay-Z, to Andre, to West Side Gun for making me want to just rap again. 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

0: the area.
1: Your call has been forwarded to an automatic voice message system. At the tone, please record your message. When you have finished recording, you may hang up or press 1 for more options.
2: Yo, what up, Marlena? 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You know how these cocktails in Greene County is, man.
3: 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On these beats, I'm a beast on.
4: And I dare anybody to try, ready to die, only rely on me to put me on.
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yeah. What does your loyalty lie? With those that I know their morals is high, and they value way more than money can buy. Nice try, wrong guy. I'm not the type to be ducking and hide. With my life in that man's hands, why he just decide? What is this trust to it? He know his love's you less likely to kill him. Probably f***ing his man, didn't even write him in prison. Type of life that I'm living, I cut the bricks with quinine when I hit him. Still selling for the highs off of Midland. Pour five of the Tristan. This beat giving me codeine vibes. 1,000 pills a day, remember when I sold bean pies. Don't want no smoke with us, we puffin' whole 3 5s and 1 backy. Pull up in a couple hotties, 1 tracky, 2 strikers, 4 choppers, 3 switches, 5 ladders. When we grew up in Detroit, not even Black Lives Matter. In my streets, I'm like a Jedi, I'm a creature, you a rabbi. Preaching all these sermons, to whom it's concerning. Last time I stepped foot in church, it was a funeral service. 20 clip run out too quick, ain't mean to run out on purpose. 1 monkey, no stop the show, 1 clown, no shut on the circus. Big drugs for bigger thugs, we got bigger fish to fry. Streets keep greasing my palms, where it touching. I think it's safe to say I'm clutching. Never folded under pressure, put that on my mama Hutchins and my Gaga Maxi. Can't let these bodies snatch me. When I'm trapping on my block, it's like my block keep trying to trap me. Plug keep trying to tax me, but I'm tied in with the countertop. Turned up on 10,000 watts. What does your loyalty lie? I light your block, I light the 4th of July. And then jump down on 94 to the shot. Won't ever short the supply. Don't nothing beat a failure more than a try. Legend of Zelda with the scorpion eye. When the corners was dry, they tried to send in a decoy with a spy. Paid all this money for my lawyer to lie. I can sell pork to Allah. 200 rackies in a Porsche with Sanaa. With my rabbis from Detroit to Dubai. Niggas ain't horsing a fly. I make a change course if you try. My pinky ring worth like a quarter of pie. Give me the ultimate high. Catching a rust, selling waters that's dry. Now I'm so up that I can fall to the sky. Smart for you, what else? Big drugs for bigger thugs. We got bigger fish.

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1: Family.
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1: Family.
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1: Family.
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1: For those that come from a place on the wrong side of the interstate, with all respect, not too many can feel their plate. 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
2: 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That enough?
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3: That's not much of an offer.
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0: Fram.
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1: What do you
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1: to say that we
0: heard?
1: Okay.
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1: Yeah, you're good.
0: Get up on
1: me. We remembered again.
0: You're good.
2: Now this lady walked in the bar and called for drinks for the house. Drinks on the house, she told the bartender. So after the bartender served everybody the drinks, he told the lady, he said, lady, that would be $63. 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Well, the bartender said, well, how are you going to pay for all those drinks? 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And the bartender looked at her and thought for a while, don't you have anything small?

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3: It's Mr. Wood, yeah. I throw himself blocks.
4: TBM shit.
3: R.I.P. Yeah. Fred the Carson.
4: Get money like
3: it's
4: when it first started.
3: It was a group thing.
4: Imagine that, right? 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What up?

0: White girl in the trunk, Eminem on him. 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White girl in the trunk. When I ask somebody to take care of something for me, I expect them to take care of it themselves. When I ask somebody to tell me their story, I expect to hear their story. That's somebody else's. What I'm about to give you is not just a chain. It's a token of respect. Only a few people in the world have one of these. It's a gift, only reserved for the top brass, the upper echelon. And now you have one. It means you made good. And when we wear it, we wear it with pride. Okay, I'm reloaded!
1: Ugh. Let me talk to him. It's like a conversation. It's not even a song for real. 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

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You niggas got it distorted. 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Said I was blackballed and you niggas tried to report it. 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

0: for the morning. 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My name is Kevin KP Pryor, LeBron James, your Raider game, the most electrifying man in media today. 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You know them, but let me just break it down anyway. To my far left, the CEO and founder of Backstage Radio, the man who keeps the ship afloat, works when he wants, Backstage Ed.
1: Hey, what's up, everybody?
0: I'm so excited to be here. To my far right, the man, the myth, the legend, my young brother in nice states. I'm happy to see he's in a good form of mind, just a classic man.
2: Morning, y'all. You already know I'm here. I am here.
0: The Ginger Grant of 950, the one that keeps it all going, the cutie pie of the group, Steph Pearl.
3: Buenos dias.
0: And we're also bilingual. And last but not least, Dynamite Dewey himself, the OG, the, you know, Freddy's Dead, Rodeo.
4: I'm not that old, but good morning, but I ain't that old. You know what I'm saying? I got my years of is my age is of knowledge.
0: Okay, as long as that's what you think. You could have started your morning any way you wanted, but you chose to start with us. Good morning, team. How's everybody doing?
4: Very great, great. Another day.
0: Well, obviously, a lot of folks have been talking about the aftermath and the aftermath of Will and Jada at the Oscars. Will Smith, obviously, the world knows, hitting Chris Rock, slapping Chris Rock. But it's been a lot of aftermath and a lot of conversation afterwards with people having opinions and thoughts. Again, obviously, we really never dive into the situation. But let's dive into it now. Steph, you got your hand up like we're in school. So your thoughts.
3: I'm sorry. That was so F-A-K-E. Literally, I don't know, but like when I first watched it, my first impression when I saw it was that was a fake slap, legit fake slap. And I feel like they're just covering that up and trying to get the ratings up. I don't know, but that's what it looks like.
0: No, I think you're reaching conspiracy theory wise. I don't think all this would be happening. It would be fake. It would have been over by now. It wouldn't be still 10-year ban from the Academy. It was fake.
3: What's wrong with the media these days? They like to, I mean, we're media, but I'm trying to state the truth here. If you go and you look, they don't really like zoom in to show the actual slap going, you know, across the face. I'd like to see the slow motion part of that whole thing happening. No, you see like him turning his face away. You know what I'm saying? It looks so fake. I don't know. I mean, at the end of the day, they're actors.
4: Yeah, so let me ask you something. If it's fake, why is it affecting one man's career right now to the other if it's fake?
3: They can say and do whatever they want.
0: She didn't have an answer for that one. I think about that.
3: They can say and do whatever they want. Seriously. But
0: any event, Steph, you should go work for Will Smith because he would love to make it was fake. Unfortunately, it's not. As we've been talking, Academy's banned him 10 years. There's been project freezes on Netflix and some of his films. I think a new Bad Boys is supposed to be coming out that got frozen. Let me go to you, Just. As a man who's, you know, again, relationship situation, if your woman is experiencing that type of problem or any problem and somebody clowns them, does that give you the right, no matter what the venue is, to slap, or there should be some control?
2: There should be control. There's a time and place for everything. You know, you could say, yo, my man, don't do that. There's conversation that can be had. But to get up and slap, not slap, fake slap, do something like that. But the fact that you got out your seat and just made some type of aggressive physical attempt towards somebody else. And on top of that, it's a man of color. It's like, what are we really doing?
0: Right.
2: What are we really doing right now? So that was my issue. Like, I get it. His joke was in bad taste. Will started laughing. Then he stopped laughing. Then you see him walking up there. Then he slaps him. Or he didn't slap him. However you're going to look at it. It was just all bad taste.
4: He looked like a fool.
2: Taste. The joke was bad taste. Stop. I think it was bad taste.
4: Will Smith looked like a fool because Will Smith looked like a fool. He was laughing at the whole set. Went to his woman, give him the side eye all of a sudden he like, oh, I gotta do something. And I'm saying, all you had to do, if he didn't like it, all you had to do is like, yo, got up, walked to the side where homeboy was gonna go once his set was done, and they could have went in a back room or something and handled it, you know what I'm saying, man to man. That's it. By you doing that on national TV, colored man to colored man that's producing the show, that's what white people love, man. They love that. They like you can't, and they ain't saying you can't get black people. Now they tell you can't get N people nothing, basically. I don't care how much you have or how much you proclaim you have. You know, well, come on. It's a time and place for that. You should have took them to the back. There's plenty of rooms back there, and say, yo, man, I got to go home with this woman. You know I'm having man problems with her. And when you make fun of her and she look at me, now I got to stand up and do something, you know, and you put me in an awkward position. And that's all you had to tell him, you know, basically. All that, keep your wife's name out my mouth. Yo, was homeboy that was having sex with your wife, did he keep his name out your wife's mouth? I guess not.
0: He wrote a new song about it. Backstage, what about you? From a standpoint of this woman, obviously she's dealing with a condition, alopecia. Will, who we, again, we just see what we see to the public eye. We don't know what really is going on, but there's been videos and things that have come up that show maybe Will is not put him in a very good light as a husband in a relationship. So you think maybe
4: his wife is not putting him in a good relationship?
0: You think it's just a cumulative effect that happened, Ed, that, you know, he's human, he just lost his cool, or is it a situation where, like, he just felt like, you know, it was more about him and less about her? Because people are saying that, like, he just did that for his own ego. But your thoughts, Ed?
1: Nah, when it comes to a lot of that stuff itself, number one, to me personally, the joke wasn't really a bad joke. It wasn't a poor taste joke. And plus, we don't know even if Chris Rock even knew about it. If they had a came back later on,
0: he's saying he didn't know.
1: Yeah, I'm saying, so he don't even know about it. And then if he comes back later on, if they come back later on and talk about, oh, we would love to do G.I. Jane 2, you think she wouldn't turn it? I mean, she wouldn't turn it down. That's so right. You know, that's number one. It wasn't a bad joke, number one. And plus, a joke is a joke. You go there, you're going to get roasted. That's like at anything. They always making jokes about a lot of people in there.
0: Right.
1: As in for the thing, they all saw as everybody was saying, you saw him laughing at it until she gave him the side eye. Now, when it comes to that, I hate to say it, and this is one person who I do not always agree. I don't agree with her really on anything, but I agreed with one thing, which was Candace Owen, who sat there and said that he got emasculated by Jada by all the stuff she says on Red Talk Table. Putting all your business out there and making him feel less of a man, and then he has to sit there and smile like that same it's that same issue when she cheated on him with her son's friend. And now she put that on blast, and now he's sitting there talking about his feelings and everything. I mean, that man got emasculated,
0: which I don't think people really talk about enough, because when you think about it, right? I think August was over 18, but still, that's kind of a like almost predatory situation. If that was a man, let's say that was Will, and he went with one of Willow's friends, he would be, you know, looked upon as a pariah, almost R. Kelly-ish. So I don't understand how we have a double standard with that, because that to me is kind of like, wait a minute, this was a kid. Even though he was over 18, he was still your son's friend. And
1: you're right about that. And the thing that makes it bad also that I look at it is the fact that due to the fact that when she got with him, then she wants an open relationship, an open relationship. You know, how are you going to all of a sudden decide that you want to open marriage after you want to do something after you did?
0: Well, it seems that they already had an open marriage, just that because Will was messing with Margot Robbie. I don't know if you guys know Margot Robbie from actress. So just that, you know, the situation with Jada's got messy because she was messing with a younger dude. So a younger dude, of course, is going to be like, he can't, you know, he's a young kid. He's dealing with this and getting like an older woman. He couldn't control himself. Jessica, you had something to say, man.
2: I was going to say, at the end of the day, once you're over 18, son's friend, not son's friend, next door neighbor, across the street neighbor, down the block neighbor, dude that's doing the grocery bags at the corner bodega, whatever. If you're 18, you're 18. It doesn't matter. That's the way I look at it. Like, if you're going to do something, as long as it's legal, it's legal. If Will was to do something with Willow's friends and they're 18, ain't nobody can say no.
0: I understand. But, that. But, go ahead, Rodeo. Go ahead.
4: But the wildest thing is that after it happened, my question is, do you think this woman have his back?
0: But hold that thought for a minute. Let me just adjust, Just, and I'm going to get to that. Just, I agree with you. Legally, from a government perspective, it is legal. Hell, they make it in Tennessee where you can marry anybody you love. So
2: 13. Yeah, right. 13 so, years right. old. So guess what?
0: We're not legal, yeah, but doesn't make it right in the in my eyes that this kid that was coming to play, whatever they were doing at the house, and all of a sudden you focusing your eyeballs to smash this kid, even though he's over 18, I just think it has a wrong appearance to it. Now, Rodeo, your situation, you said again, repeat that.
4: I personally don't think that, like, this woman has his back. That's the thing, because if she had his back, when he motioned to go up, she should have said no. She could have yelled out, nah, this ain't the time or the place. Hold this back. Woman don't have this man's back.
0: Got
4: you know?
0: It. Steph, let me ask you, being the only female on this panel, if that was you in a situation, let's say that a regular comedy club or somewhere, if your man was defending your honor, if you love that man, do you hold him back from extra confrontation, or do you like the fact that he stood up for your honor? Your thoughts.
3: I think in that situation, it was a little bit distasteful. It was a little bit of a disgrace.
0: Take it out the Grammys. Take it out the Oscars. Take it that you at a restaurant and somebody, a normal one, we had Costa and they doing a comedy set and somebody made a comment about you. The guy you with didn't like it. And he rushed the stage or he had a confrontation with the comic. Do you slow your boyfriend down because you don't want him to get any confrontation or you know, a situation?
3: I probably would because, okay. See, the thing is, I'm that type of person that I always am mindful of what the outcome can be.
0: Right.
3: So I don't add fuel to the fire. I just let things roll. You know what I'm saying? So I just go with the vibes. If I see my partner getting heated, I'm a put my hand up like, and my eyes wide open and be like, all right, you need to stop because now you're embarrassing me too and making the situation a lot more worse. Like, I know she's suffering from alopecia. Okay, I get it. But, you know, for people who don't know, like, why put it out there even more?
0: And she said 2 days before that she, you know, she was wearing this in pride. I respect her. Good, Ed. Good.
1: Yeah. Now, the one thing I'm going to say just to jump in what y'all both were saying about that Oscar thing. Number one, if you look at all the stuff from the tape and stuff, she gave him the side eye. So right. He jumps up because she wanted him to go up there to do something to defend her. After he goes up and do what he's doing and Chris Rock says what he says, she's cracking up and laughing. And now she's all happy after Will did what he did. So to my situation, she incited that because she wanted that to happen.
0: Well, that now, goes back to what Rodeo said, that she really loved this man because she came out
4: selfish.
0: With a statement. She came out with
4: selfish. She does not like have this man's back.
0: Hold on, Rodeo. And she came out with a statement saying that she didn't want Will to do that. And that that's she can bold. Defend herself. I'm just making a point. So
1: now,
0: that goes to Rodeo's saying. Good.
1: No,
0: that goes
1: but to what he's saying. But that's the aftermath. After she saw the bad publicity and everything else that came with it, now you want a Monday quarterback and try to take things back if you could.
0: Right.
1: But she should have never gave the side eye. And she had the chance to stop Will if she wanted to.
0: Right.
1: But she didn't. So, like I said, plus, you're going to go out and then now you want to go and clear things up because now you've seen all your house of cards. The one thing I have a problem with all this whole situation with everything else is that nobody really talks too much on the aspect of Chris Rock.
0: I was going to go there.
1: Yeah, because nobody really talks about Chris Rock, what's happened to him. And you looked at him, he was lost. He looked kind of stunned and everything else. And then everybody was like running to Will and helping out Will and everything else. But then when it was Chris Rock, they just like, hey, you know, so it's kind of crazy to me about that whole thing.
0: Rodeo, you stand up. I've been in rooms with you where you've made comments to people in the audience and it became a one-on-one. How do you feel from a comedic perspective, being a comic, that what Will Smith did, you know, can go left in a normal comic club? This is the Oscars. It's a global event. So Will didn't even get arrested. But you do that in a regular club, you know.
4: But the thing is that, you see, when people see things visually, when they see things like that, who to say now, if I'm on stage and I say something, you know, like, okay, this dude got, he don't know left from right, so he got two left shoes on, and he comes up there, you know, and he want to throw one of his left shoes at me. I'm supposed to sit, stand there and allow that? And the thing is that I give, you know what, no disrespect, I do give Chris Rock respect, because, you know, anybody that come at you, and then you see them getting ready to, you know what I'm saying? The thing, your reaction is to defend yourself. Now, while this thing, after he slapped her, he going to walk up like he's George Jefferson. He would have got a colonoscopy from me, because I would have kicked him dead in his ass, man. I'm telling you, you want to slap somebody, then you going to turn around and walk away like
0: that's the part that people are saying.
4: That was what got me, you know what I'm saying?
0: You turn your back on somebody who slapped you.
4: Exactly.
0: Right?
4: It's like, yeah, you know, back in the days, slapping is the ultimate disrespect. If you slap a man, yo, that's like what Charlie Murphy says. Somebody's got to die. You know what I'm saying? You don't slap a man.
1: But you got to remember, he did it the right. He did it. Will knew what he was doing.
0: Right.
1: Because you do that at the Oscars, you figure nobody's going to come up and start a big fight. And that's why he thought he was privileged to do that nonsense.
0: That's the word backstage, privilege, which I think, again, as a black man in Hollywood, even at the heights of Will Smith, it's scary, because we're seeing the aftermath of losing business and losing things and just the image of what he's represented for over 30 years. The word privilege. And that OJ had that same thought. A lot of people had that same thought when they went in. And some are worse than others. I get that. But that word privileged is the key that I think we're seeing that Will Smith is dealing with.
4: But the reality is, you may think you got that privilege. You do some stupid like what he did. Now you ain't got that privilege.
0: We're going to leave it there. We're going to take a quick break and keep this thing moving. Off to a great start. A rerun of Refresh. It's Nafi Lounge in the morning. Come on back.

0: guys, it's Bad Girl AD, and you are tuned into Bad Girl News. If you guys don't already, follow me on Instagram at Bad Girl AD. That's BADGIRLAD underscore, period. Fellas, can we normalize leading the little independent females alone who don't want you? Like, can we normalize that? Can we normalize it, please? Please. If a female is telling you, hey, you know, I just don't feel you like that, you just continue to apply pressure. And I understand you guys are meant to hunt and chase the woman down. I get that. But there should be a time where you should value yourself as a man as well. And if shorty don't want to mess with you, respect that. Respect that and move on to the next shorty. Please, because you're wasting your time and you're annoying her. And she's keeping it a buck with you. She's real enough to tell you, hey, me and you are not working out. And me and you cannot be together. So therefore, leave shorty alone. I don't get it. Leave shorty alone. Go find you a new baba. Go find you a new one. Nah, please. Shorty right here now. I'm feeling you. Just get it through your thick skull. Y'all are kings. 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
13: Get back on the Ride 950 Lounge. We have a special guest, a gentleman that I've known for a long time. And it's amazing when you do these shows, you kind of reconnect with people and you find out what they're doing now. And lo and behold, the man is running for State Assembly in the 82nd District. Ladies and gentlemen, welcome to the 950 Lounge. A good friend of mine, somebody I've known from back in the day, Mr. Al Qualibaum. Al, what's going on, man?
14: What's going on,
13: it's
14: buddy?
13: It's amazing how we just, you know, like, and I like the fact I'm in the know with these things. You know, I'm kind of trying to be a political person. Okay. And I'm like, I didn't know that you was running for 82nd.
14: Yeah. Well, I'm that Churchill Smells, you know. You know I'm there.
13: Nah, you ain't a mouse.
15: But it's a good thing I was being a little nosy in the coffee shop.
13: Right, just for our audience, Steph, we're in our new facility here at City Island Gallery. 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
15: Yes.
13: Shameless plug. But any event, Stephanie was in the coffee shop and ran to Al, and I don't know how I came about, but I see somebody walking in, and it was very early in the morning, and he's walking in, and I'm like, is that Al? And lo and behold, he's here, and I can't thank you enough for joining us a few moments in on your campaign. First, before we get into everything going on, how is the campaign going for you?
14: Campaign's going good. I mean, we are loud and proud, despite me being at Church House Mouse. Right. I mean, I live in the largest constituency in this district in Co-op City. Mm-hmm. And shout out to everybody out there in Co-op City. We're doing it. You know, we're meeting the people. We're shaking hands, kissing babies, giving away stuff, and just connecting.
13: Right.
14: Being that connector, not being a politician, because it's not about being a politician. Right. You know what I mean?
13: Yes.
14: It's about being a friend.
13: Yeah.
14: You know, someone that's in the community, that's about the community, that lives in the community.
13: Yeah.
14: And that's so we're going good. We're going strong.
13: And again, like, you know, like I mentioned, we open. We go back. We used to coach youth football together, the Bronx Rebels, and you're somebody obviously who's had an athletic career in the past, college ball, and you work in the community, chef, the whole bit. Before we get into the political piece, I want people to know the Al that, you know, the Al that I knew.
16: Are you sure? Remember, the Al you knew was like, I'm going to hit you inside your head if you drop that ball again.
13: You used to call me Crazy Joe.
14: Exactly. But now they can call me Batman.
13: But again, like I said, you was born here, but you grew up, you reamed yourself on the West Coast. Talk about just that lifestyle, because again, you know, somebody who just got off a plane from L.A., it's kind of a variation, because you're running here in New York, but so many things are now happening in our country that parallel bigger than the city. But talk about your growing up in Charlotte.
14: You know, I growing up here in New York first, I mean, my first part of my life, I mean, I lived in a group home. You know, I was adopted.
13: Yeah.
14: And I stayed in trouble. You know, and so mom put me in the group home.
13: Right.
14: And after the group home, I went to the Army and did a stint in the Army. And after I left, I came back to New York and I just wanted to travel the world. So I went out to L.A.
13: Yeah.
14: And I was probably 17, 18 years old. Mm-hmm. No, actually, I'm sorry. I was about 20, 21 years
13: old. Okay.
14: And stayed out there for, 15 years.
13: Wow.
14: But that's where I felt like I became. I might have been of age of a man, but there was no more, mommy, I need some money. It
13: right.
14: wasn't no more, you know, run back home because I was in trouble or anything. I was in L.A. by myself.
13: Right. 10, 20,
15: when 10. When was that pivotal moment for you where it just clicks? Like,
14: you know, was probably 25, 26 years old.
15: Okay.
14: And it clicked, but it still didn't settle in. You know what I mean?
15: Yeah.
14: I mean, I was like, okay, I got to do this. I got to find a way to eat. I got to find a way to pay my rent. I got to find a way to do these things.
13: Right.
14: So that's what I did. I survived. But was I a man at that time? And the answer was no.
13: Right.
14: It wasn't until later on in life, I'm talking about in the last maybe 20 years, that I really discovered my niche and really got in my groove.
15: Mm-hmm. Yeah.
14: But L.A. brought me up to that. You know, I discovered God. I became a minister.
15: Mm. You know, that's wonderful.
14: I started preaching. Mm. I got married for the first time.
15: Mm-hmm.
14: I got married the second time
13: was the charm, right?
14: No.
13: Oh.
14: No.
15: Wait, hold on. Yeah, was there a third time?
14: There's a third time.
15: Oh, wow.
14: Third time was the charm.
13: Well, you was doing your metamorphosis.
14: Yeah, exactly. Right. I've been married three times, so okay. Yeah. So, but my first two marriages were in L.A., you know, and I had a son from my second marriage.
13: Right.
14: My dear,
13: yeah.
14: You know, we're still in a relationship.
13: Blessings. Yep.
14: Because I didn't want him to make the same mistakes I made.
13: Yeah.
14: But we have to let our children find their own way.
13: Right.
14: You know,
15: absolutely.
14: And that's what he's doing. Mm-hmm. But he knows dad is there, you know, to guide him through. I'm not going to hold your hand and bring you through it.
13: Right.
14: But I will guide you through.
13: Yeah.
14: I will tell you the stumbling blocks that are in front of you.
13: Right. Mm-hmm.
14: And if you can overcome them, you overcome them. Yeah. But if you fall, you know, you get back up, brush yourself off, and you keep moving. You never stop.
13: Right.
14: And that was a rebel thing.
17: Yeah.
14: You know, hit hard, never give up. You know, yeah. You don't never give up. You keep going. As long as you got breath in your lungs, you keep going. And L.A. taught me that.
13: Yeah.
14: You know, and then my mother passed away in 95. And I'll never forget, October 13th, 1995, Friday the 13th.
13: Wow.
14: You know, she passed away. And that was the longest flight back to New York. I actually got back to New York 3 days before she passed away.
13: Wow.
14: And when I still remember that flight.
13: It's almost like you know, when you think about it, it's almost like a coming home that you went to L.A., you kind of found your rhythm, and then coming back to take care of your mother was like, now I'm ready.
14: Yeah.
13: Now I'm ready to take on what I first started.
14: Exactly. Yeah. Exactly. And I stayed back here in New York, oh God, for about 4 or 5 months before I went back to L.A.
13: Right.
14: And then when I went back to L.A., I kind of got crazy.
15: Mm-hmm. You know,
14: that was my grieving moment.
13: Yeah.
15: Gotcha.
14: You know, I left my girlfriend at the time.
13: Right.
14: And then I got married to my second wife.
13: Right.
14: And that's who I had my son with.
13: Right. Mm-hmm.
14: And then we got divorced. Well, we didn't get divorced. We separated.
13: Mm-hmm.
14: And then I moved back to New York.
13: Right.
14: And one of the major reasons why I decided to move back to New York was because my father was still here.
13: Yeah. Yeah.
14: And I didn't want to go through that flight again.
13: Mm-hmm.
14: Right. You know what I'm saying?
17: Yeah, that's a lot of reflection when you're on that flight. And you sit there and you
14: got 6 hours.
15: Yes. So you guys have a close relationship then?
14: Yeah, we did.
15: Okay.
14: In fact, when I came back to New York, that's where I moved into, 320 Morris Avenue.
15: Aww.
14: And I lived there until I met my current wife.
13: Yeah. Mm-hmm.
14: And then I moved up here to Co-op City. And that was 21 years ago.
13: Right.
15: Wow.
14: Subsequently, my father passed away 2 years ago. 98 years old.
15: Wow.
14: He lived a full life.
15: Oh, that's my God. That's beautiful. So,
14: he checked out of here before COVID. A month before COVID. He's like, I ain't dealing with this mess. I'm getting out of here, folks.
15: I think you knew.
14: Yeah. Exactly. He knew. Because my wife and I went down to Florida afterwards, and on our way back, we actually ran into COVID. And what I mean by that is that everybody up here was like, yo, buy toilet paper, buy paper towels, buy hand sanitizer. Mm-hmm. Everybody was like, yo, there's none on the shelf. And I'm like, what are you talking about? There's none on the shelf. And they were sending me pictures. I'm like, oh, my God.
13: I never really understood the toilet paper.
14: No, I didn't either.
17: I didn't either.
15: You'll find ways.
14: I didn't get that.
15: If you need it, right?
14: You know, but
17: how much bathroom are you going to use? You're going to be sitting there all day like, oh. Here's a roll.
14: Here's another. No. Let me just use the roll.
13: See, I'm fancy. I have a bidets. I'm fancy. I don't know what the...
15: Kevin likes to feel fresh and clean.
17: But I'd like to know, so for you, which was a little bit the best place, the best way I can ask you is, what was the best place to live in? New York? Or
14: that's not a fair question.
15: It's two different worlds.
17: I know, but I was like, which one you said?
14: Let me tell you. Would I have, if I can go back in time and change it, I wouldn't change a thing.
13: Okay.
14: Because L.A. was there for me when I needed L.A.
13: Gotcha.
14: You know what I'm saying?
13: Mm-hmm.
14: So I will always claim L.A. But now as an older adult, New York's home.
13: Yeah.
14: Yes. Home, because the Bronx gave me Big Al Solomon.
13: Yes.
14: You know, the Bronx gave me my wife and my current wife and my daughter. you know, the Bronx gave me a new foundation that I needed.
13: Right.
14: So for me to say to just own New York and I'm still here, nah, I can't do that. You know, I was born here. Mm-hmm. You know, I'll always be from here. Right. But L.A. got a special place in my heart.
13: And with that being said, the Bronx and New York has a special place because you're running again for 82nd District. We're going to take a quick break. We want to get into that.
14: Okay.
13: Your candidacy, why you chose to run, and what you feel why you're better than the incumbent. We'll take a quick break. Alcohol Bomb, Nafi Lounge. Come on back.

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8: Hello, everybody. This is Backstage Ed from the 950 Lounge Show. Thank you for tuning in. Here's a clip of a great guest that we had on the show previously.
9: But anyway, there's a young lady here to my left who I met many moons ago, before the celebrity, before all the star, before she was just a regular girl at the bar. And we built a friendship, and, you know, to watch her grow into a superstar. She's coming to that.
10: Yeah.
9: It's amazing. Ladies and gentlemen, welcome to the 950 Lounge. And she's been here several times, but in our new goat house. My girl, Chella. What's going on?
11: Hey, Chella.
12: How are you?
9: Again, you've done a lot of great things, and you're still growing. And I just kind of want to start with the part of going from just the regular, you know, girl from the Bronx, you know, mother.
12: Yeah.
9: Lovely, great mother at that.
12: Yeah.
9: To now, yeah, in
12: awesome.
9: So many words.
12: Mom.
9: You know, yes, without question.
12: So,
9: to now being... You know, when you go, I'm sure you have to, when you walk the streets, you have to, you know, people recognize you in high demand. How did that dichotomy in life change for you?
12: Where do I start? Okay, so, like, for those that don't know me. Okay, so I started out like this. I'm just going to run it right through with, like,
9: okay.
12: 10 seconds because I know that's mm-hmm. what you guys
9: No, go, don't. You got all the time you want.
12: Two parents, one Jamaican.
9: No, go, don't. You got all the time you want.
12: Two parents, one Jamaican, one Cuban, grew up

0: how did True Life change?
1: Because again, it was one day I was flipping the channels.
2: I just want to make something very clear about True Life MTV. That stuff is not real. Jesus Christ. Everybody came at me and was like, oh, you're judging girls to get their bodies done. No, because I want to do things to myself too that I'm not satisfied with. What are you talking about? They told me to say that. They just picked me because I happened to be someone who was well-spoken.
0: Right.
2: Mm-hmm. A lot of people were aware of who I was. Mm-hmm. And it was just easier to use someone who had a bubbly personality to bring out what they were really trying to say. Because they could have done that segment by themselves. They didn't need me.
0: Right.
2: But they were like, listen, we're going to use her because she's perfect. This girl can speak. She'll make a joke about it. And it won't come across disrespectful. And we'll, you know what I'm saying, the show will get, will have.
0: See, I've known you before all this. So
2: no, I'm not like this.
0: And I know that that's all real. So, not from experiment, just from visual.
3: Most of that, so it sounds like they was basically scripting it.
2: They are. They tell you, they say, do you think that you can say that you don't particularly care for girls that have their body done too, then saying, just say those bitches. Like, you know, sorry. Right, excuse my language. You know?
0: It's him, not me.
2: Press the buttons. But, you know, like, it'll go from something very small to something like more intense. And I'm like, listen, that was never my premise. Right. Like, I was just trying to express the fact that, you know, at that time I was working out so hard. So I'm like, I'm just trying to express this side of it because, you know, like, this is really hard stuff to do every day. So, you know, and that was it. And they were like a big fan of the working out. And then I was doing the things at the parade and, you know, all of that stuff. So my favorite one, to be honest with you, MTV was great, and it was a really big thing.
0: But I
2: love Vice.
0: Well, the Vice got
2: Vice was big for me. Like, Vice is actually, like, please call me Vice. HBO.
4: Well, that's true. That's like true.
2: If you guys want.
0: Well, the Vice, the Vice.
2: I'll work for free.
5: But Vice is different, though. Right. That station is just different in itself.
4: It is on True TV.
0: The Vice interview was kind of an expose of the game.
2: Yes.
0: And how, like, you have kind of, you know, played chess and everybody's playing checkers.
2: Right, because it was just about what side of the board you're on. If you're going to be the dancer, if you're going to be the bartender, and which direction the money's flowing in.
0: Right.
2: And right now, the power has shifted in the direction of the bartenders.
3: Yes.
2: Right. So that's what the show was about. 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
0: We're back on the Rod 950 Lounge, still joined by the best team in radio, and again, Al Caldwell, I'm running for New York State Assembly, 82nd District. For those who are listening in different markets, that's the Northeast Bronx. Al, obviously, before we get into that, I know you in the break mentioned that one more thing you want to kind of chime back.
9: One other thing, and this will make y'all proud. Mm. I mean, because you say you're part of the best in radio, see, I make it the best because in Los Angeles. Because in L.A., I was actually a radio jock for a little bit.
0: Nice.
9: I worked for KCLA.
0: Oh, okay. We know KCLA very well. Yeah, okay.
9: So I did that for a while.
0: Okay. You've done a lot of jobs, huh?
7: I was going to say.
9: Renaissance,
0: yeah, exactly. But the job you want now is for 82nd District. So let's get into it. Why politics? I mean, obviously, it's a situation where I think over the last couple of years, people who are in normal life, like yourself, none of us are perfect. We all do things. We all develop and grow. Have decided I want to get my hat in the ring and make change. I think we're tired of that career politician. But in your words, what brought out the thought to say, you know what, I want to put my hat in the ring and make change for the district and the place I love?
9: The 82nd, New York.
0: Mm-hmm.
9: The state, the borough, the city, and the state has a lot. And whether you're Republican, Democrat, Independent, working family, whatever your party affiliation, there's still a lot of problems.
0: Yeah.
9: And one thing that I see is that you said career politician.
0: Yeah.
9: When you've been in office for 16 years,

0: as my incumbent has. The reason why the founding fathers did term limits.
1: Right. Yeah.
0: Was because, you know, you start becoming a dictator. Mm-hmm. You think that, you know, you. I'm not even going to go there because I don't think Mike is that.
1: Yeah.
0: But you lose touch.
1: Yeah.
0: You lose touch with the voters. You lose because you're in your palace or what have you.
2: The comfort zone.
0: The comfort
2: right?
0: zone, yeah.
2: Yeah, you got the job.
0: You got a job. You know, nobody's really challenged you in the last 10 years.
1: Right.
0: You know, so what do I need to go campaign for? What do I need to touch the people for?
1: Right. Mm-hmm.
0: You know, and then during this pandemic, when our citizens needed us the most, I mean, needed leaders the most, you know, people were hurting.
1: Yeah.
0: Education went down the toilet. You know, and he's the education chief. Yeah.
1: Kind of scary.
0: You know, and his education system just.
1: Yeah, right. Yeah.
0: People were hurting. People were hurting in a way that, you know, they didn't know where the next meal was coming from.
1: Mm-hmm.
0: People were dying. You know, and where were our leaders?
1: Yeah.
0: Where were our career politicians that we put in office?
1: Right.
0: That we entrusted with our, with our lives, literally.
1: Yeah.
0: Where were they?
1: Right.
0: So me and a couple of friends and I were met at Sangria's in Co-op City.
1: Mm-hmm.
0: And we formulated, and we had nothing. When I said, Kev, when I say we had nothing.
1: Yeah.
3: Wow.
0: Okay? But a thought.
1: Right.
0: But an idea.
2: Yeah.
0: And we reached out to everybody. And all of a sudden, we went from, I mean, mind you, I lost my business. Right. I lost my catering business.
1: Right.
0: So now I'm living off savings, okay?
1: Right.
0: If it wasn't for my wife, we would probably be on the street.
1: Mm. Wow.
0: And that's real talk,
2: right. Yeah.
0: You know? So we reached out to people. I reached out to people that I know, yeah. And they started giving us boxes of food. And we was, and then we started feeding maybe 100 people a week. You know, we had enough to feed 100 people a week.
1: Right.
0: Then it went from 100 people a week to 5,000 people a month.
1: Wow.
2: Oh, my goodness.
0: And we started with nothing.
1: Right.
3: Nice.
1: Just love and passion.
0: Just passion and exactly. Yeah. Passion
1: yeah.
0: and love.
1: Yeah.
0: And that's a politician. My definition of a politician is someone that's not going to do what's popular, but that's going to do what's right for the community.
1: Right.
2: Yeah.
0: That's willing to lose their job.
1: Mm-hmm.
0: Because it's the right thing for the community.
1: Right.
0: Might not be popular.
1: Right. Yeah.
0: You might not be popular in Albany or wherever you might be residing over.
2: Mm-hmm.
0: But it's good for your community. It's good for the state. It's good for your constituency.
1: Yeah.
0: And if that makes me lose my job, then so be it. But I know in my heart of hearts, I've done what was right for this community. And that's why I'm running.
1: Yeah.
0: Because I'm going to always do what's right for the community.
1: Yeah.
0: I'm going to put people over politics. It's just as simple as that. And we've lost that focus in Albany, in Washington,
1: right.
0: and in City Hall on all three levels of government.
1: Right.
0: I'm not going to say they're all bad. That's just like saying all police
1: right.
0: are bad.
1: Throw the baby out with the bathwater.
2: Right.
0: I'm not saying that.
1: Right.
0: But what I'm saying is that there's a majority of people.
1: Mm-hmm.
0: Not a majority, a minority of people that have just really lost touch.
1: Yeah.
0: And it's just time for change.
1: Again, we're talking Al Qualbaum running for state assembly here in New York, 82nd District. How do you reach out to people? Like, obviously, we coached before, right? So I'm thinking about those young men, those young boys that have now become men.
0: Yeah.
1: And people, and I talk to some of those guys and doing the show, and they'll go like they look at the political system and like, I don't want to be involved.
0: Yeah.
1: I don't want to vote. It doesn't work. How do you get people? And again, we think about the area you're looking to represent, Co-op City, right here in City Island, Thrive Think. How do you get people to want to get engaged? Because I think we've been, from a standpoint, not mentioning any parties, but from a standpoint, we've just been, people in general been turned off by the process.
0: Yes, yes.
1: How do you get somebody like yourself that was, again, you found passion and a love to say, you know what, I want to help my fellow man. How do you get people to say, you know what, I can believe in Al? Because we've been kind of like, you know, I won't use the word bamboozle, but maybe that is the word bamboozle.
0: Run amok, bamboozle.
1: Yeah, hoodwink. Right. So how do you get people to say, you know what, I believe in this guy and I want to get behind him and I want to go cast my vote. How do you get that turn?
0: Well, first thing, I tell people, not so much look at my resume. Mm-hmm. Listen to my words.
1: Yeah.
0: Look with my heart.
1: Yeah.
0: That's where it's at. Look at my heart.
1: Mm-hmm.
0: Look at my track record.
1: Right.
0: What I've done. Where I've been. I mean, you know me mm-hmm. as a football coach. We met on the football field.
1: Right.
0: You know. And we did that for a while.
1: Yeah. A couple of years. Yeah.
0: You know. And we didn't get paid for that.
1: No. Not at all.
3: No, y'all did. No, wait. No. We all got paid. No attention.
0: No attention.
3: We all got paid. No attention.
0: No attention. Exactly.
1: Play that.
0: Yeah. Okay.
1: Got Tom Brady money there.
0: Tom Brady. Yeah. Exactly. But my thing is how do I? I'm not a polished politician.
1: Right.
0: Okay. I'm a real Joe Schmo. From Co-op City,
1: yeah,
0: you know, that had a catering company that has a passion for people. That's it.
1: Yeah.
0: You know, and if that message doesn't resonate, and I tell people all the time, I give people my cell phone number. I give people my personal email address. Yeah. I tell people we're 800-900 Co-op City Boulevard. I ain't going to say the apartment number because I don't want people
1: to know. Now you don't need your bell ring.
3: Like, what building is it? Well, at least you don't have to worry about the building. They get lost.
0: Yeah, exactly.
1: Right.
0: I'm here.
1: Yeah.
0: You know, I walk in these streets.
1: Yeah.
0: You know, I talk.
1: Yeah.
0: It's never a brush off. If I'm in a rush, look, here's my number, give me a call, you know, and we'll talk about it.
1: Yeah.
0: I started the People's First Democratic Club. Okay? Listen to the title.
1: Mm-hmm.
0: People's First.
1: Right. Mm-hmm.
0: It's all about people. It's all about community.
1: Yes.
0: And if you can't get excited about a candidate that's about that, and it's not only me.
1: Yeah.
0: I can turn any community that you might live in, I can turn you into a community leader, someone running for office here in the Bronx that has the same views that I have.
1: Yeah.
0: You know, we have to get up off our butts, and this is being real, and research our candidate.
1: Yes.
0: We can't just vote Democrat, mm-hmm. or Republican. We can't do that.
1: Yeah.
0: We got to take the down ballot out and start actually vetting each candidate that you want to put a check mark.
1: And I think, again, sometimes we get numb as people.
0: Yeah.
1: You know, just... you're speaking of time in L.A., like Bloods and Crips and suits and ties. It's just colors. And I think that's a problem. And I know, like, for me, somebody who in my college years, you know, was very active in the political process felt like, you know what, I'm just not going to give you my vote.
0: Right.
1: I need to hear you. I need to speak to you. I need to know what's going on. I need to know that my vote counts.
0: Right.
1: People die for this right to vote.
0: That's right.
1: I have family members who marched on Washington and sat in counters in the South for the right to vote. So I take it personally. And I just won't give you my vote because you're part of a particular party. It's got to, and you know, again, I look at all the candidates.
0: Exactly.
1: And I think that's important. And I think that's why even with our show, we've kind of shifted from a standpoint to say, hey, listen, you know what? I don't care who you vote for. Just hear them out, you know.
0: And vote.
1: Right, yes, and be part of the process.
3: Yeah. But the whole problem that I notice is not the fact that people don't... I mean, I think the reason why a lot of people don't want to vote no more is because of the fact that, like you said, you don't see what they're doing for you. Mm-hmm. And then when you don't see the person making results and the reason why you put them in there, that makes it a very disheartening situation. And then the whole thing is, most of the people who do get in then get bombarded with all these... You know, all these other agencies that want to try to buy their vote. And then they just forget about the little people, which is a problem. Mm-hmm. And that's the biggest thing that I always see. That's why, if you ever remember from back in the days, if you ever look at the political process was never, ever meant for you to be a lifetime council person, a lifetime everything. You're supposed to go get your grievances from your community, go on the weekend, tell them what they are, go back home and go back to work.
1: Right.
3: It was never meant for you to make a profit and make money off of that.
0: You know, that's an interesting point that he brings up, because one of the things that I plan to do once I win this election,
3: mm-hmm.
0: okay, and I am going to win,
3: mm-hmm.
0: is hold meetings weekly. You know, and if I can't be there, then I'll have representatives there or what have you from my camp to hear the community. So, like, we're here in City Island.
1: Yeah.
0: So Thursday, once a month, might be City Island Day. So we choose one of the businesses. And again, I'm a small business owner, and I'm in the food industry. City Island is known for seafood.
1: Yes.
0: For some of the best seafood in New York. So I would... The country, exactly.
1: Yeah, yeah.
0: We would patronize one of these businesses every month to hold a community meeting. Because then we give the businesses business,
1: right.
0: which they're there for,
3: mm-hmm.
0: and we get to hear what people are wanting.
1: Right.
0: And that will be the way that I would stay in touch with our community. Then you take Co-op City, where I live. We would have a meeting once a month
1: mm-hmm.
0: to hear what Co-op City is needing and wanting from the state. We will go to Throgs Neck Houses. We will go to Locust Point. We will go to Country Club. We will tour this district, and I will be out here talking to the people, not on high, hearing an email or a phone number or a phone call,
1: right.
0: or you come into the field office and say, I want to speak to my representative. You're not going to have to find me. Right. I'm going to find you.
1: Yeah.
0: And that's the bottom line.
1: Yeah.
0: And we will do that year after year. That's not great. Saying I'm going to be here forever, because I'm not.
1: Right.
0: But be here as long as I'm in office, as long as the people put me in, I will always have room to speak with the people.
1: That's great.
2: Now, let me ask you something. How do you plan on reaching out more to our young generation? Because I think it just... The way things are going, I think the young generation believes that, oh my God, what's the point? Why should I vote? You know, it doesn't even matter. Look at how horrible things are going. You know, what is the plan for you?
0: One of the biggest things that I feel, and when we talk about our mm-hmm. youth, we got to talk about crime.
1: Yes.
2: Yeah.
0: And that's a big problem.
1: And as we're speaking about that, just a horrific situation just happened in the Bronx.
0: In the South Bronx.
1: Yes.
0: Yeah.
1: Yeah.
3: Yeah, just yesterday.
0: You know, just yesterday. We had three young people get shot. One of them passed away.
1: Yeah.
0: You know, what's going on? So when we talk about our young people, mm-hmm. we got to address the issues of crime, public safety. Mm-hmm. We got to address the education piece. And I got somebody here with me that I want to bring her on when we start talking about education. Okay. We got the education piece.
3: Mm-hmm.
0: We got to talk about public safety. Education. We also got to talk about health care and food deserts. You know, it's mm-hmm. all encompassed when mm-hmm. we start talking about our young people
3: yes.
0: and our seniors.
1: Yeah.
0: You know, but with our young people, we live in what I say is the pre-dawn of a new age.
1: Yeah.
0: We're out of COVID.
2: Mm-hmm.
0: You know, well, we're not out of COVID, but we're learning to live with COVID.
1: Right.
2: Yes. Yeah.
0: Okay. We are trying to make the move from dependency on fossil fuel and oil and everything to more alternative, cleaner ways
1: mm-hmm.
0: of energy for energy.
3: Yeah.
0: Like when we talk about electric cars,
1: right?
3: Yes,
0: we're talking about solar.
1: Yeah,
0: we're talking about 21st century technology. Okay, do you know how to fix an electric car?
1: Not in the slightest. I don't know how to fix a regular car.
0: Hello?
1: A bicycle.
0: So one of the reasons I believe that we're finding or we have the uptick, it's not the total answer, mm-hmm. but one of the reasons that I feel that we have an uptick in crime is because there are no jobs.
1: Yeah.
0: We need to get ready for the 21st century. So what I hope to do, no, not what I hope, what I'm going to do, mm-hmm. is we're going to put together one of the first resource centers here in 82nd to train our young people, cross-train people that might have lost their businesses, mm-hmm. unemployed people, how to get into the 21st century
1: yeah.
0: so with technology. We're going to partner with businesses, technology businesses, to teach mm-hmm. people how teach young people how to fix an electric car,
1: yeah.
0: how to install solar panels. That's the future. We have to get ready for the future. Whether you believe in the future or not,
1: yeah.
0: we have to be ready.
1: It's coming.
0: Yeah. It's coming.
2: Yeah. Whether right you, around the corner.
0: Whether you want it
1: ready
0: or not.
1: Ready or not, here we come.
0: Here yeah. we come.
1: Yeah.
0: So if we get ready, mm-hmm. train our young people how to do these things, I think you give a young person a job.
1: Yeah.
0: We change their lives. I think they don't. They'll be too tired
1: if you
0: to
1: provide
0: go out there
1: some,
0: and shoot
1: yeah.
0: somebody.
1: You provide somebody with empowerment on their own life.
0: Absolutely,
1: it's a pride thing.
0: Exactly.
1: So, with that being said, we're going to take a quick break. We're going to bring your education czar, kind of dive more into that conversation. It's Al Carbon, Non-Fee Lounge. Come on back.

0: And you already know that you are tuned into Bad Girl News. If you guys don't already, follow me on Instagram at BADGIRLAD_. Hello. Now, ladies and gentlemen, I'm not sure how your grandparents operate, but my grandparents, they operate and they want their house to look like a magazine. So in the living room, my grandmother has these all bunch of plants, and they're in the perfect place right by the window so they can catch sunlight, and she very much does water them. And it made me think about God and how if you just have a mustard seed of faith that you can move mountains. And I'm looking at these plants and they've been here for a while, and a couple of them grew, some died. But I just want to know if you guys are having any kind of trouble with faith. If you have a mustard seed of faith, that is like a piece of sand, you can move mountains. Because God can do it for you. And if you're struggling with anything right now, I'm letting you know that God is your provider and Jesus is King. Because I know sometimes it's not all peaches and cream how people put a platform up on social media. No, people are real. Real life things goes on, and sometimes it's hard to keep going. But if you have a mustard faith and you believe in Jesus Christ, God will move mountains for you. Okay? That is my little inspirational word of the day. So guys, I hope that you walk with faith and not by sight. And I want you guys all to have a blessed day. Bye.
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9: We're back on the God Nasty Lounge. We're joined by the best team, Jeff Curry, Backstage Ed. And we're joined by Al Corbon, again, running for State Assembly, 82nd District in New York, Bronx, to be exact. And we're also now joined by founder of Dignity of Children, Ms. Dr. Sonia Toledo. Welcome, Doctor.
10: Thank you for having me.
9: I know you, just like me, working on a couple hours of sleep. And so I know the feeling. West Coast can do that to you. So I thank you for a few moments this morning. Let's get right into it, Doctor. Obviously, you're working with Al on his venture. And talk about how you guys met and your importance to the campaign.
10: Well, I have to say, I tagged him on, I think it was Instagram. Mm-hmm. And I said,
9: you
10: know,
9: I'm
10: looking.
9: Don't you love that technology?
10: Yeah.
11: I was just minding my business.
9: And you're connecting with great people. Look at that.
10: And I am looking for partners, mm-hmm, to help revolutionize education.
9: Nice.
10: The whole mindset of how we educate our young people, especially our young people that look like you and I, which is what my passion. And he didn't blink twice. He's like, oh, yes. Yeah. So our first conversation was probably somewhere around 3 hours long, because we just could not stop really talking about the debt,
9: yeah,
10: that we need to get into. It's not a surface conversation.
9: Right.
10: I'm done with the Band-Aid.
9: Yeah.
10: It's not about adding, or it's not about changing.
9: Yeah.
10: It's about throw it out and let's start all over again.
9: Right.
10: We need to realize that how we have designed our education system is not designed for us to barely survive.
9: Yeah.
10: We need to change our attitude and start designing programs that have our children thrive and have our children take charge of their lives.
9: Yeah.
10: And that's one reason why I'm so passionate, because our violence is because we haven't healed.
9: Yeah.
10: There's no healing process in our communities for us to even know where do we tackle, where do we start.
9: Yeah.
10: To reduce the violence.
12: Yeah, see, because I think one thing that I always looked at, and this was one of my big pet peeves when I was in school and everything like that, was that when you're teaching youth about history, it should be about every nationality's history. Because the more that they understand of themselves and everybody else understand them, the less they'll be. I mean, you're still going to have some races, but they can at least be respectful. They understand. They don't have to be afraid.
9: Right.
12: And then they can have pride in themselves and pride of everybody else. Mm-hmm. Because when you start from a young age and the only thing that you hear is my family was slaves, mm-hmm, and everybody else was white was doing this and doing that. But what about all the backstories of a lot of things that you don't get to learn until you get to college? Because, mm-hmm, they don't teach much of that. Only thing we knew from Black history basically was like George Washington Carver, Frederick Douglass.
9: Crispus Attucks.
12: And then
9: that's
12: you don't get to hear much. So that's the thing I always look at. And another thing I look at too that really upsets me is when we all was coming up in school, we had so many different activities and stuff like that in different classes. I'm still upset that they got rid of penmanship, because some of these kids' handwriting are atrocious.
9: Yeah.
12: And I can't stand that. And then they got rid of music. They got rid of woodshop. They got rid of so many different things. It's not even good anymore.
11: You know, one of the things, and you might not be old enough.
13: That's a good thing.
11: That's a good thing.
14: Okay.
11: But I remember.
9: Oh, she said that about me.
11: You know. But I know how old you are. So
9: let that stay to yourself.
12: Central Park was a park.
9: As long as I keep shaving, I'm good.
11: That's right. Oh, see, God. I won't shave this part, but I keep that clean. But I remember when school didn't close.
12: Yeah, correct.
11: Yes. 2:15. That was the new start. Yeah. Mm-hmm. You know, that eighth period bell, mm-hmm. that bell rang, teachers didn't go home, kids didn't go home. That was the PM school. You had open gym. Mm-hmm. You learned woodshop.
12: Yep.
11: That's where I learned really starting to professionally cook.
12: Yeah, home economics.
11: Home economics. You know, I was a big football player mm-hmm. that everybody thought was, you know, back in those days. I mean, I don't want to be, I want to be politically correct. Mm-hmm. But I was a football player yeah. that cooked.
12: That guy can't.
11: That wasn't cool. You know? Yeah. But we had English as a second language for parents that didn't know how to speak English.
12: Right.
11: Mm-hmm. We our community, a lot of times, and we had a hot meal, had hot dinner, yeah. you know. And a lot of times, that was the only meal, the meals that these kids, that our kids got in school,
12: yeah.
11: were the only meals that they got because yeah. home was too poor.
12: Yeah.
14: That's a shame because, I mean, nowadays, this is all unheard of. You know, people go home to abusive, you know, situations and no food and whatnot. And it's a shame that we can't get back to that type of place.
11: Exactly.
14: You know?
11: We can, and I mean, we can find money for every cause that is not even ours.
12: Yeah. Mm-hmm.
11: But we can't find money to feed our hungry.
12: Yeah.
11: We can't find money to shelter our homeless.
12: Yeah. Mm-hmm.
11: That's a problem.
12: Yeah.
14: Yeah.
11: But we can help everybody else.
12: Yeah.
11: But we can't help ourselves.
9: Dr. Toledo, I want to get you back in this because from a standpoint of, again, your organization working with kids, and we know that's the root, mm-hmm. right? I mean, obviously we know our school system is broken, but how do we try to incorporate, infuse other entities? You know, I just on the West Coast and having a conversation with some people in education, people I do business with, and with, they're talking about adding more financial literacy classes because kids are coming out of high. I mean, I know for me personally, you know, I'm showing my age. My first cell phone put me back, I don't know how long with credit because I had this phone. I thought I was cool at the time, was 30 cents a minute, and I don't know what I did.

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I tell you, can cook it with your eyes closed backwards. Now you ready for the brick. You know I'm brick man.

0: Paris in a big chain. Rolls Royce switch. And let the world be their classroom. Mm-hmm. What I'm looking at is today we are in a time that is, it blows my mind and what we are experiencing as adults. Could you even imagine what a young person is thinking about when they hear, when they see what's happening on TV in their local communities, in the other side of the world?
1: Yes.
0: What has happened in the last 2 years? They have opinions.
1: Yeah.
0: And guess what? They have ideas and they have solutions.
1: Yeah.
0: And we need to start listening to our young people.
1: And the solutions are so simplistic. And it makes you think, like, if it can come from, why are we having so many problems as adults and people of power in this world?
0: Well, you know what's insanity, right?
1: Just the definition. The same thing is over.
0: The same thing. We keep doing the same thing, expecting a different result.
1: Yes.
2: You know, one of the things that we have to give our children, and I stole this from Dr. Toledo, it's a biblical principle. In the Bible, it was the son always looked for the blessing of the father in order for him to go out into the world. Yeah. He looked for the acceptance. We got to give our children the permission to be great.
1: Yes.
0: Brilliant.
2: We got to give them the permission. One of the reasons why I, there's many reasons, but another reason why I believe children go out there and do what they do out in the street is because they're looking for acceptance.
1: Yeah.
0: Yeah.
2: So if they don't get it at home, where do they go?
1: Yeah.
2: To the street. They're looking for acceptance. But if we, as the people in the know, the woke, give our children, hey, come here. Let me show you this.
1: And be the change that's on your hat.
0: Yeah.
2: You can be, I was going to go there, see? Okay. And you can be the change because you have it in you to do it.
1: Yes.
2: There's not enough of that going on right now. And be the change. That's one of, again, something I took from Dr. Toledo. It's one of my slogans on my campaign.
0: Well, it's not mine. You know Gandhi had a lot to do with it.
1: Yes. All good.
0: We just need to bring his soul back.
1: Oh, we got it. Okay.
2: In fact,
1: look at you. You're back to your media life, huh?
2: Exactly. Yeah.
3: Thank you.
2: We want y'all to be the change.
4: Yay.
3: There you go.
4: I love it.
1: There you go.
4: Thank you.
2: I got mine on my head.
1: I ain't got no hair to mess up. Yeah.
0: And I got big ears, so I got to stick the ears in.
1: Again, we're talking to Al Corbaum, running for New York State Assembly, 82nd District, and Dr. Sonia Toledo from Dignity of Children. We got a few minutes left. I can't thank both of you guys for coming this morning. Al, like I said, I'm so proud of you and your movements. Dr. Toledo, thank you so much. I definitely want to have you back on the show because I think, again, we need to hear these constant gems. Because I believe, you know, when you put seeds out, trees grow, right? So when you start to speak things out, we talk about so much negative in our world. You know, we get caught up with Will and Jada and all this stuff. But we need to start talking about things that really matter to help our families and our kids grow. But I have a few minutes left. June 28th, 2022. Okay, let's that's okay. You good. I know you're a busy man.
5: When it's saying, no gloves in my system, bitch, I piss.

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The first brick open the door, but you not a master. Tell you can cook it with your eyes closed back. Now you ready for the brick after brick, then the brick.

0: But it's time for a change.
1: Yeah.
2: Yeah.
0: And I believe that I am that person that is connected enough to the community to make that change. So on June 28th, we're going to have a party. Everybody's invited. You know, we definitely want to have you guys there.
1: Okay.
0: We want to, we're going to have other media there, but I want, because Kevin, you and I are here.
1: Yeah.
0: You know, so I would be honored if you, you know, if you guys have the exclusive best seat in the house, wherever we are.
1: Yeah.
0: You
1: we appreciate
0: know?
1: That. Out.
0: And we just going to celebrate change coming to the 82nd.
1: Yeah.
0: And come January 1st, I'm not going to wait to January 2nd. I'm not going to be hungover.
1: Yeah.
0: But come January 1st, I'm going to be ready to work.
1: Yeah.
0: And the people can hold my feet to the fire. Again, 900 Co-op City Boulevard.
1: Yeah.
0: I'm not moving.
1: Yeah.
0: And I'm going to be here for the people.
1: His name is Al Caulifarm. I'm again running for State Assembly, 82nd District. Where can people reach out to you, find more information about you?
0: Yeah, I always forget that. My people always say I forget to always plug my website.
1: This is why I'm here to help you. I've been having carrying your bags for years.
0: Exactly.
3: They got to put it on that side right there, please.
0: Yeah, exactly. Right there.
1: The defense has got to bail us out again.
0: You can go to 900. Okay. Yeah. Again, 900 calls. Everybody knows my address off the top of that. Yeah.

0: And my Twitter account is The Real Al Quattle. I think it's up to THEALQUATTL.
1: There you go.
0: And I and you can email me.
1: Yes.
0: At risesabovewithal@gmail.com. Perfect. And I personally answer all those emails.
1: Fantastic. So. Dr. Toledo, your information?
2: Sure. You could find me at www.dignityofchildren.com. Yes. And all of our media handles, including YouTube, Instagram, Twitter, and LinkedIn, we are at Ideas by Youth.
1: Fantastic. Nice. Yes.
0: You're gonna have her back, right?
1: Of course.
0: Yeah. Yes. So she'll talk about that because you know my favorite part. Yeah. The shark. Shark Tank.
2: Oh, yeah.
0: Yeah, I love that part.
2: So we do have a signature program. It's an entrepreneurship program, and it's happening now with about 20 young high schoolers, and they chose to do a pitch deck, a business pitch deck, and right now six teams are being coached. Not only did they go through a competition and got monetary funds for it, but they have a mentor, a business mentor, working with them for 6 months.
1: Wow.
2: To get their business off the ground. And I invite you all to the showcase in July. My whole vision is that we get our young people to put our ideas out there and they get validated and advised by professionals and experts, because that's where they're going to believe in themselves.
1: Dr. Sonia, please get us that information. We'll put that on our website and in our, on Backstage Radio as well. Again, Al, I can't thank you enough. How proud I am of you. Good luck to that, Dr. Sonia. Toledo, please come back and let's dive into more, because I can feel it. It's a lot there. It's a lot there. Again, Al Corbon, Dr. Sonia Toledo. I'm going to take a quick break, Nafi Lounge. Where else you want to be?

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5: We're back on the ride, 950 Lounge, and we're here with two people. One, if you follow this brand, you've seen a while, another young lady who's on for the first time in her maiden voyage. And they're talking about some things that really can help change our world in the measure of autism and mental health. Ladies and gentlemen, welcome to the 950 Lounge. The partners from Our Seeds of Hope, CEO and founder, Ms. Patricia LaForay, and the homie, Troy Cannier, PR and head of fundraising, not head of fries, head of fundraising. What's going on, you two? How's everything?
6: Thanks, man. Thanks for having us, man. I appreciate it. Good to be back with 950.
5: No doubt, man. You know you, fam. You the sixth Beatle. We call you Ringo Starr, so you fit in when you fit in. Patricia, thank you so much. And, you know, when Troy reached out to me about this, it was a no-brainer. My oldest nephew and one of my great nieces suffer from autism. And I've watched my nephew, who turns 40 this year. It's hard to say he's turning 40, go through challenges and stuff. And I realized that we need more awareness. We need more things that help. And certainly what we went through over the last 2 years with COVID, not being able to get the doctors and the proper mental stimulation, that doesn't help. But I'd like to start with you, Patricia. Talk about Our Seeds of Hope as much as you can. I know you can't talk about too much, but what you can talk about and how you decided to get involved and start to help out in the autism mental health game.
7: I got my son when he was 6.5 months, about. I'm his legal guardian. I do call him my son because in my heart, he's my son. And we didn't know what the diagnosis was. We didn't know if there was anything wrong. You're not born with a label.
5: Right.
7: So when we did get it, we were seeing the positive. So at that point, I kind of didn't think much about it, because, like, you know, we're the lucky ones. As he got older, we learned different things. And then he had a severe trauma that totally regressed him and took him into a negative direction. Mm-hmm. With the meltdowns. And, you know, I started learning so much more about autism and the lack of services.
5: Right.
7: And the limit, not, I don't want to say lack, the limit of services. Let's say that, you know, the majority of services are 9 to 5, number one. They are limited in structure, limited in, we have like the good days, we have our bad days. And meeting other parents who are just like, I don't have any help and there's no services. I'm like, wait, but there's this. And I get the, really? And not knowing. And then me talking to parents and learning about services that are not openly out there. Not too many parents know there's a program called OPWDD. Right. Not too many parents know about YAI. But again, these services are not on a full service where everybody can get to them.
5: Right.
7: You know, and it's weird to me that a senior citizen with Alzheimer's or dementia, there's a lot of options. They can go to a nursing home. An addict has services 24/7.
5: Right.
7: Why don't we have that for these children and their families? Because the other issue is, I've met so many parents who are like, I give up.
5: Right.
7: And I, trust me, I've been there, but I just can't, no, you're not, can't push myself to give up.
5: Let me add, now, why do you perceive that? And it's funny, because I've dealt with this in my own family. And I know, like, I've asked my sister, you know, and my mother is like, you know, sometimes they threw their hands up and, you know, thank God it was a support system. But for everybody doesn't have that luxury to have family and you know, that support system where they can leave somebody in trusted hands and, you know, understands the situation and has some compassion. But why is that not the case where we can, you know, we can help in every other

0: measure, like you just mentioned, drug addiction and, you know, elderly. And well, why is it we have this issue when it comes to autism? Is there a lack of just understanding, even as a progressive country, or a lack of care, a lack of, you know, love?
1: I think it's a combination of all of it, because I've heard the stories of, well, we don't have the team, not too many doctors are specially trained. I've heard so many different things that I think it's all of the above. It's some don't care enough.
0: Right.
1: Some, when we, and we look at this with breast cancer at one point, or different levels of cancer, a lot of it has to do if the funding's not there, the money's not there, why should we care? Not there.
2: Now, I'm sorry, can I ask a question now? This here and there, because I know I did hear a lot about autism and some stuff and everything else. Do you think that it could be lack of funding within our community other than any other community? Or is this all over?
1: I think it's all over too. I mean, if you have the money, a lot of parents who have that money are paying out of pocket for, they hire musicians to come and do music therapy with their kids. Even if they're not trained music therapists, we will help you and my kid needs this. So I cannot in my heart say that it's just in our community, though it's stronger in our community.
0: Right.
2: Okay.
0: Troy, I want to get you in.
2: Well, before you do that, Kev, the one thing I really want to do to let our audience know, because this is something new for our audience to really hear. The one thing is, I want to know, how did you come up with the name of your organization?
1: So, all right. You can laugh at me and everything. It's corny. And
2: that's okay.
1: It works. I have a person, a friend of mine named that we were going back and forth, and he was like, no, this is corny. This is corny. This is whack. This one, it sounds like this. I was driving my car and I'm blessed to have a father who is 88 years old, heart attack. But that's the only person that has been my true support. And I think Troy can attest, I am not saying that people are not there and people don't have my back, but my support is not what it could be. But my father is ride or die. So I was overwhelmed, and I took him to my dad's house, and in our pajamas, I said, Dad, I can't right now. I need a break. My dad said, go get your nails done or drive or do something. I'm crying and driving when I'm coming to get him. And I just stopped the car and the name popped in my head.
2: Okay.
3: That's divine intervention.
1: Because of this or because of that, it's literally my whole life. My family always says it takes a village. When you're walking down the street, Miss Mary will call me and tell me you curse, and you would get home and get hit and not know why you got hit until after. And how did you know? You weren't there. Miss Mary told me. So the whole it takes a village, I think, was kind of where my brain was sticking towards. But these are kids. They're the seeds of us.
0: Yeah.
1: Even if you did not make them, create them, and birth them, they are us. And we are their water to help them grow. And the problem is with kids on the spectrum, or even with ADHD or bipolar disorder, whatever, we don't water them. We excuse them, ignore them, and place them somewhere. Like, we have kid A is good. So we're going to keep kid A and all the A's because, you know, they're going to shine. And we hide these kids. Where are they blossoming? Yeah, they're flawed. Okay, fine. I'm flawed. You're flawed.
0: Yeah. It's almost like a modern day Sparta when you think about just how they want to compartmentalize. I know, like, with some experiences I have in my family, that's what the schools wanted to do. Like, they didn't want that, oh, well, he's got a problem, so you write it off. No, it's not about writing it off, because there's ways of getting around. Yeah, we're, like you just mentioned, Patricia, none of us are perfect beings, but that doesn't mean that people who have some extra challenges can't excel. Troy, I want to get you in.
1: A lot of them do excel.
0: Yes, I totally agree. No doubt about it.
1: You have to look at the ones that have, like Temple Grandin. Look, there's so many that are doing amazing.
0: Exactly.
1: But we're not giving the answers to how they got there. Nobody's teaching us, how did you get there?
0: Exactly.
1: The book says attention and ignore.
0: Right. And that's not the way to handle
1: it. I can't comprehend. Ignore means you hate me.
0: Right.
1: So we're teaching them that we hate them. That's what ignoring does to a lot of them. I'm not going to say all. It might work for some.
0: Right.
1: But for kids like my son, and for the kids I met at the hospital today, parents were like, I'm ignoring. And these kids are responding, you hate me.
0: Right. They're going to come up with their own conclusion if you don't.
3: Very true.
0: I want to get you in because obviously this is special to you because it's family to you. And, you know, obviously when you reached out to me, we looked at you as fam. So it was a no brainer. Talk about just kind of helping your cousin through this process. Obviously, this has been something that she's lived with. But from a business perspective, you know, and in your comic career dealing with the public, talk about how you trying to bring light to our seeds of hope.
3: Well, what happened was kind of funny because the whole time Patricia's been working on this for a while. This is her baby, literally her baby. So what happened was that she was having a hard time, like trying to get a few people involved, get the word out. And she said, yo, Troy, like 3 a.m, like your name just came to me. Call Troy. So when she called me and told me what happened, I already knew about the incident with her son, Dylan. Dylan is like the biggest Sour Patch kid ever. You know what I mean? Like he'll do something to piss you off, but then it's like, ooh, you come here, just give me a hug. You know what I mean? And so it was real easy for me. You know, it was real easy for me. So if it's family and you're asking for my assistance, I definitely want to bring about it. I've done fundraisers for autism before in the past. So I have read about the spectrum and the fact of the sad thing is the disparaging numbers of how it does affect our community. You know, Black and Latin boys, I think Patricia told me something like 52 to 100 of Black and Latin boys are affected.
1: There's more males in the spectrum all around. It's men
3: all around. Women. Yeah. And so then you have, it doesn't like maybe 1 in 100 young ladies, little girls. So this is something that's affecting the males. And that's something that's important because, you know, we need to continue to grow and build as a community. So it's important for us to understand that we're not alone in this. And mental health is a thing that everybody's talking about, especially after this quarantine. You know, it's showing itself big time. And this is something that especially the family aspect as far as like helping the families understand that there's certain ways to deal with it, you know, and also hopefully retraining the law enforcement to understand that you can't deal with everything with taser.
0: Right.
3: You know,
1: that's a huge thing is the approach that others have is something that as weird as this is going to sound to some, the truth and the facts are not everybody can handle the truth.
0: Right.
1: Not everybody wants to handle the truth. I don't know if you guys, well, you guys are in media, so you know, years ago what the big issue was, I'm a big girl and I'm Black. Why can't I look like this model, people would say, and I never had that, but I also had a strong father in my life. But that was a big thing for, you know, oh, we have to change the magazines because it's harming the self-worth of women. Mm-hmm. We have to change how we look at everything if that's the case.
0: Right.
1: We can't just pick and choose.
3: And especially autism,
1: I'm going to say it's non-neurotypical versus neurotypical. Because non-neurotypical is not just autism. ADHD falls under. There's different things. But how we as outsiders approach a family, a child, an environment, it affects when your child or you, if you're diagnosed with cancer, your whole family gets cancer. That's the same thing that us parents go through when, whether it's our biological or stepchild or adopted child or foster child, when they are diagnosed, we're diagnosed because we care about that person.
0: Right.
1: And when people outside don't understand it, you're breaking us when we're trying to build them. Now, while we're breaking and building, there's a problem.
0: Yeah. No doubt about it.
1: And if you don't have support in the hospital with the police department and the Board of Education, and what he went through was disgusting. So I'm not giving detail.
3: Okay.
1: We have to fix because if we do not, things like this are going to keep happening and getting covered up and being okay to happen.
0: Right. Well, let's hold that thought. We'll take a quick break. I want to continue to talk about from a societal standpoint. I know it's things that you can't speak on, and that's fine. But from a societal standpoint, we're seeing a lot of change, especially in the city we all live in, New York, when they're talking about changing some of these laws. And again, like I said, that definitely will be an issue when it comes to mental health and autism. Again, we're talking to Patricia LaForêt, Troy Cannier. We're going to take a quick break. It's Non-Fee Lounge. Come on back.
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The other day I was talking to one of my partners, my brother, the man who makes this thing tick backstage, and he asked me, why do you call our new home the Goat House? And I really didn't have a real answer for him. I don't know. Why is water wet? Why does apple pie taste good? I don't know.

and the freshness of the new facility caught my attention, and it just felt great at the moment. It just felt like it was something that we had been striving for a very long time. Being somebody who's entertainment, who's known for my enjoyment of pop culture, being a sports fan, and if you're a sports fan, the word GOAT is always used. 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Now, for my old listeners, the word GOAT, if you are somebody older, meant something negative. You know, if you called you a GOAT when you played a baseball game or you played a basketball game and you made a bad play years ago, you would be called a GOAT. But just like a lot of things in our culture, in our society, we turn negative connotation into positive reinforcement. So the word GOAT is now looked at as excellence, obviously greatest of all time. And I call my team the best team in radio, for those who know, and I'm sure most of you know who are listening to this right here. 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And calling the Gold House, fan of Blue Mountain State, the Gold House, fan of sports, and even what my moniker is even called, LeBron James of the radio game, the Gold House just fit. And you know nicknames fit when people start to reference those names. Even back to their dead, people who listen to the show and many others have referenced the name Gold House. So just like any nickname, if it's just right, it's just right. So I encourage everyone listening to 950 Thoughts, keep it locked here at 950 Lounge, or 950 Lounge with a smooth ting to it. And obviously, come check out the Gold House. This is 950 Thoughts, and my name is Kevin Pryor.

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1: We're back on the Rod 950 Lounge, and we're talking to the founders of Our Seeds of Hope, Miss Patricia LaForêt and our brother Troy Cannier. Ed, I know you're in the break. You said you wanted to, you had something off the top, so I'm going to let you
2: Yeah, because I wanted to come back in from the last time that you were speaking about.

0: noticed that too as well, or?
1: I did. And I've noticed that when they notice that those drugs don't work, they, oh, we didn't say that. We just recommend that. But you're actually getting, as a parent with a child in school, you're getting the, oh, well, he can't come back. But then when it doesn't work, it's that recant.
2: Right.
1: Because, you know, they'll give that advice. And then when it doesn't work, it's, it wasn't me. Don't point the finger at me. The blame goes to the doctors and to the parents. And when it comes to the doctors, everybody finds a way to point the finger at the family.
2: Right.
1: When the family doesn't know, so they're taking the advice from these professionals. And then when it doesn't work, nobody knows. So there has to be more structure in that too. With, and again, if it has to be a study made, and if the mayor and them have to make a department just to study this more and put the funding back in, if we can, and I know I might not be right when I say this, I don't know everything about the government and all that, but if you can afford to take this vacation and have this car and have this house and this and this and this,
3: yeah,
1: you guys are making all this money.
2: Right.
4: Right.
1: Take a pay cut. It won't hurt you. Mm-hmm. And put that money back to help people.
2: Right.
1: I look at, and I'm going to use them, and I don't care that you can call me. I'm not afraid of you.
2: Yeah.
1: But Apple used to have customer care that helped you, whatever, whatever. Now it's like there's a tier to what your problem is. So it could be something wrong with your iPad or your iPhone or whatever. And they don't help you, but God forbid you don't pay them, they're coming after you.
2: Yeah.
4: Right.
2: When your money. You first put this together, right? Obviously, it's been a year. And you had that 3 a.m. call with your cousin. Mm-hmm. When you, what was part? Obviously, you have your own case study, but when you started to say, I got to reach out because it's bigger than just me. How is that process going? Has it been a situation where you've kind of reached out through social media to other mothers and fathers that are going through some of the same things? Has people reached out to you? Was it a battery put in your back for somebody to say, you know what, Patricia, we need somebody to champion this? Talk about that standpoint and how this first year being in, as an organization, been for you.
1: So it hasn't been a full year, but... Okay. You know, I did some support groups. I got to talk to moms. A lot of people recognized my story because my picture is on my Facebook and stuff. And I spoke to moms who just, you know, how'd you do this? What do you do here? And I did a group where we were all in a video chat and he had a meltdown. And how do you handle it like that? You have to tell me. And I just kind of made friends.
2: Right. For those who don't know, for people who will hear this interview and go like, you know, they can't comprehend, because we know there's people who just can't comprehend. Give us an example of what a meltdown is.
1: So my child was hurt and he has triggers our school. One of our big triggers are school, any kind of school. He doesn't trust school. So that meltdown can start with running. Then yelling, throwing things, then hitting, screaming, spitting. But they're not as extreme outside of school. So the home meltdowns could be just testing, repetitive asking, throwing himself onto the floor, some screaming. The extreme aggression is not as it is in the other environment.
2: Right.
1: So they're different. I've had... people whose kids, they just lay down and scream for 4 hours. And that's all they do. They scream.
2: Yeah.
1: No tears. Their face is straight. And it's just screaming. You have the children that kick. You have the ones that run right in the middle of the street. There's no set structure to what the meltdown is for each child.
2: Right.
0: Did you ever...
1: No structure as to how to solve it either. For me, okay. Football hug. A football hug where my legs are over the feet and I'm holding his head so he doesn't slam it, and I'm just hugging him and blowing in his face. Mm-hmm. That helps. Or we sing. Right. For somebody else, it might be painting.
2: Right.
0: So, yeah, so each time, so you're saying that each time when they have a meltdown, it takes different ways of to help them subside the meltdown itself. And sometimes it works for certain people, other people it doesn't work, but I guess y'all do communicate with each other to see what y'all can bounce around each other, see if it can really work, correct?
1: It's all trial and error. And the other thing is, this might work today at 7 o'clock, but it won't work tomorrow at 7 o'clock.
2: Mm-hmm. Right.
0: Gotcha.
2: So when you think about this from a standpoint, we understand what the loved one goes through, the young person that goes through, but talk about your mental health. Because again, I got to imagine that while yes, you're carrying this torch and you're doing all the best you can do, it's got to take a toll on you. How do you detox? How do you get back into normal? I don't know about, you know, your work or personal situation, but how do you just function as a person when you have this major responsibility?
1: I didn't know that I was breaking. Because I said, you know, I have to stay strong so that, you know, everybody says I'm strong. I have to be strong. And it's just us. If I let him know I'm broken, he's going to break more. So I didn't know I was broken, but I'm broken. I'm super broken. I'm like shattered. And I think most of us are. The ones who are aware of it can tell you the depression, the sleep deprivation. I'm learning how, now that I'm realizing that, I'm learning how to acknowledge it and process it. Yeah. I don't sleep because my fear is he might run out at night. So I stay awake until about 4, wake up at 4:30, 5 o'clock. Mm-hmm. So you lose a lot of yourself. You don't talk on the phone as much as you used to. You become depressed too, or you become isolated and you feel judged by everybody outside. So you don't want to be outside either, because every time you go out, people are judging you and telling you your child needs a beating. Or for me, in my case, I've heard multiple times, he's not really yours. Give him back.
2: Wow.
1: People don't understand it. So it breaks you. It does. Mm-hmm. But you have to still smile and stay strong.
2: Right. Well, I salute you, my sister, because I asked that question and I saw the look on your face. And I say that because we all need a cheerleader once in a while. I mean, as we go through all these journeys and as a world, we've been through the last few years, we kind of all together, but we all have our personal journey. And, you know, again, sometimes like knowing your cousin and having respect for him, and then obviously him bringing this conversation to me, didn't even have to even research it. We knew we wanted to kind of get involved with it. And again, sometimes help comes in places we don't see it coming. And I'm so happy to get behind this project. I can speak for Ed as well and the rest of the team that's not even here. But I can definitely speak for all of us is that, you know, we are our brothers and sisters keeper. So you got new people. Go ahead, Ed. I'm jumping.
0: I'm sorry. No, I just wanted to also let people know, just from asking you this, does it take a financial toll on you as well?
1: It takes an extreme financial toll, especially now, because I had, you know, like my little side jobs, makeup and stuff. And because when I get there, he breaks down, I have to leave in the middle of things. I actually lost the last job. And I'm learning that's very common for parents because jobs are not very understanding. Because like I said, there's not enough research on autism and all these things that can maybe make a law that, you know, if your child is diagnosed with this, you can't be fired. So yeah, there's a huge financial burden where I'm blessed because I have an amazing father who helps when I really need it with things. But not everybody has that. There's so many people mm-hmm. who they don't have that option to say, I need help, and somebody's there to help. And he can't help all the time because he's, like I said, 88 years old.
2: Right.
1: But yeah, I guess, yeah, there's a huge financial burden.
0: Yeah, and I guess also too, depending upon what it comes to therapy or going out to appointments, okay, traveling to sports, different places,
1: and we can't take
0: court,
1: the train.
0: Yeah, court. You know, right. Yeah, so it's a lot. I can imagine. I just want our audience to know about this too. You know,
1: a lot of people don't realize this when you have, and I had to learn this. It's if you have a child that's obsessed with the train, it might be a little easier. But if you have a runner, you need a car. So you're paying a car note right now with gas. You have your rent. And a lot of times your house is getting damaged. So you're replacing, where the average person might replace their furniture every 5 to 10 years, you're replacing furniture weekly.
2: Yeah.
1: And you want to put your child in activity. So I do violin, piano, singing. He was doing football, kickboxing, yoga, and all that's out of pocket. Their insurance does not help you with this.
2: Mm-hmm. Right.
1: So, and like I said, I know it's a burden, but people who don't have any support, imagine theirs is probably triple my burden.
2: Right. Mm-hmm. Troy, let me get you back in. Obviously, you hear your cousin and somebody personal yeah. things she's dealing with. Now, taking it as an organization, you're talking about eventually hundreds and thousands of kids in the same boat, parents and kids in the same boat. Talk about some of the things you got on the game plan for fundraising and really bringing awareness. You know, maybe, you know, I might throw my marketing hat in for a second, comedy or like, and you mentioned art, but tell us, you know, from your point of view, what some of the things you got in mind.
3: That's one of the things that I definitely have in mind is because I've spoken to a few comedians, I've talked to them about it, and contrary to popular belief, when you hear the word comedian, you think it's always jokes, jokes, jokes, but there's quite a bit seriousness about it. And a lot of the guys have also people within their family who have autism who struggle with this. So definitely looking at a few comedy shows for fundraising, see if we could possibly obviously look for grants and things of that nature. But what we do as a whole, as an organization, is to try to give the support that the family needs eventually to 24-hour support system, housing, things of that nature. But we want to be able to train and teach the kids how to channel that energy into positivity through the music, as Patricia mentioned, sports especially, because we see that there's a certain discipline involved in that you have to be able to, like, okay, get back to your breathing, get back to your focus, let's move forward. So those are the things that we're looking at. Those are things we want to do. Just provide the services that obviously insurance doesn't cover because it is so expensive.
2: Right.
3: You know, almost like a one-stop shop type of facility and caregiving to make it a lot easier for families that are suffering and that are on the spectrum. Because right. when you say a child's on the spectrum, you're not just saying the child, you're talking about the family itself. And that's where I think the disconnect is in society.
2: Yeah.
3: You know, that's where the disconnect is in society. And if our Seeds of Hope can be the Velcro or the crazy glue, if you will, to you know, make that connection and make it whole, then mission accomplished.
2: Again, we're talking to Patricia LaForey, Troy Cannon, our Seeds of Hope. Patricia, we got a few minutes left and we can't thank you enough. I know this is kind of your maiden voyage interview, so we're happy to kind of be the ones that enter you into this this space. If you can close your eyes for a minute, relax for a minute, your own zen, where do you see this organization going? If you can say, hey, you know what, if I can close my eyes and clap my hands and wake up 3 years from now, where's our Seeds of Hope will be? Your thoughts.
1: I want to see us changing the world and the laws. And I do see us helping parents find their namaste, so to speak. And once we can do that, then we can work on fixing, which I don't think is possible. I think they are who they are.
4: Then it put the hamstring, blew my knee out. First time I ever caught a run, it was all or none, and I was all in with the fiends trying to serve all of them. We was never.
1: So that we're willing to learn and that we're willing to see where we might be lagging, we can show them. Because the reality is, like, I'm a hyper person. I'm like, when Troy does his comedy, it's like, and you know, I can be like that, you know, and they see that. And for them, not like you or me seeing it.
2: Right.
1: I want to see the parents being able to balance that. And I want to see a billion buildings that are giving them the supports all day, every day.
2: Yeah.
1: One thing people don't realize, and I went to the 9 to 5 earlier, the average child on the spectrum's meltdowns are either in school or they're at home at night when those offices are closed. I want them to have it when they need it.
3: That's one of the things I also wanted to get in there and really make it a point that, you know, something like this, I think it's grassroots, obviously, but what the community can do is also call the politicians. You know what I'm saying? Call the politicians that's within your area, the congressmen, and let them know that this is something that needs to be addressed and be addressed in a way that's serious.
2: Yeah.
3: The same seriousness that you take the opioid crisis and things of that nature. This is along the same lines because, you know, you can't just can't throw a pill at everything.
2: Right.
3: You know, and our society has become a medicated society.
2: Over-medicated. Yeah.
3: Right. Over-medicated society. So this is something that you just can't throw a pill at. And this is where I also feel that, you know, the retraining of law enforcement to a certain extent helps. Because, most kids, I mean, when we was coming up with little kids, being a cop was a cool thing to do. Past 35, 40 years, not really a cool thing to do.
2: Right.
3: You know what I mean? So it helps. It also has to be a thing where law enforcement understands, too. Listen, you got to step back and make sure we're doing the right thing all the way around.
2: Again, our seeds of hope. Patricia, where can people reach out, donate, get involved? Give right us some now, info.
1: The website is coming up. We are working on that. Like I said, we're not as old as you were saying. The idea started in August, and we're just getting everything started now. We're still trying to build our team.
2: Is there a social media number? Social media address?
1: Our Seeds of Hope Inc. at Facebook right now. And the website should be up by Friday. But through Facebook, if you need to contact me directly, I have no problem with PM LaFori on Facebook or on Instagram. But we are building our team. We need more advisory people. We need more medical team. We are trying to make a change. And I don't know everything. Right. I know my child and that I love him.
2: Right.
1: I know that I don't like seeing these families suffer when we are at the hospitals or at school.
2: One more time, that email address. One more time.
1: The email you could catch me at is PMLAFOREY@OurSeedsOfHope.org.
2: Troy, thanks for reaching out on this. Patricia, you have some extra allies in this fight, this battle that you're doing. Again, Our Seeds of Hope. Troy Cannier. Patricia LaFerre.
5: 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Peace and God bless.

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0: This is the Roxbury you see on the evening news. This is the Roxbury you don't. The gangs and the Girl Scouts, despair and determination, the presence of death and the power of dreams. Roxbury from the inside, next.
1: He love his city like
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1: she in his

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1: So yo, what's up? Yo, check his bugging, yo. She keeps hitting me.

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Listen close and bullets whistle by in rhythmic motion. 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

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Violent menace, grip the mic tighter than hydrocentric. Mind relentless, every line defined by grinding tension. Climbing fences, dodging time inside the crime dimension. Streets of the sinister, grip the heat like a minister. Scriptures encrypted, whispers of killers and prisoners. Slick with the literature, flipping the digits, slicker than vinegar. Vicious envision, precision with triggers, sinners consider.

0: Huh. 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

0: 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Police are hoping this video will help lead them to the shooters.
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1: From the church of TDE.
0: The black lip pastor himself.
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0: This is the Roxbury you see on the evening news. 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The gangs and the Girl Scouts, despair and determination, the presence of death and the power of dreams. 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
1: Real shit though.
0: That's a fucking fact.

fist, spit fire, pyrotechnic. Violent menace, grip the mic tighter than hydrocentric. Mind relentless, every line defined by grinding tension. Climbing fences, dodging time inside the crime dimension. Streets of the sinister, grip the heat like a minister. Scriptures encrypted, whispers of killers and prisoners. Slick with the literature, flipping the digits, slicker than vinegar. Vicious envision, precision with triggers, sinners consider us.

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of men faced off on East 169th Street on the Fire Tour Exchange. There were no reports of any injuries. Police are hoping this video will help lead them to the shooting. 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

0: two groups of men faced off on East 169th. Were exchanged. There were no reports of any injuries. Police are hoping this video will help lead them to the shooters.
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Man, you know when an artist is striving for the top, adding new elements to their craft. 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